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1: NBC News Radio, I'm Michael Kastner. Iran is denying that any talks are being held with the U.S. after President Trump said the talks start today. NBC's Keir Simmons reports Trump said he held off on any new military strikes on Iran so negotiations could proceed.
2: Over the weekend, Iran's foreign minister did post this. Negotiations are on the path to being finalized. The news sending oil prices tumbling this morning. But now Iran's foreign ministry says it does not plan to send a delegation or host a delegation in the coming days.
1: Iran now says it is holding talks with Oman, its neighbor across the Strait of Hormuz, over establishing a safe corridor through the critically important maritime trade route. Idaho police say lives were likely saved by an armed Good Samaritan and an off-duty state trooper during a deadly fast food shooting on Saturday.
3: What's happening?
4: What happened?
3: What's happening?
4: Shoot. Go. Oh. Just go. Go.
1: The bystander and the trooper both opened fire on the suspect at the In-N-Out Burger in Twin Falls, helping drive him away from the scene. Twin Falls Police Chief Matthew Hicks said the two armed men prevented further casualties by getting the shooter away from the restaurant and giving people time to escape. A piece of SpaceX rocket is expected to slam into the moon this week near Einstein Crater at around seven times the speed of sound. More from Karen Curtis.
5: This will mark the second known time that a piece of space debris has crashed into the moon. SpaceX launched the rocket on January 15, 2025, carrying the Firefly Aerospace's Blue Ghost 1 and the Resilience lunar landers. After successfully completing the mission, it ran out of fuel and was not able to return to Earth or head into deep space.
1: Michael Kastner, NBC News Radio.
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1: Former Vice President Kamala Harris thinks a bigger Supreme Court might be just what America needs. More from Rob Martier.
7: The one-time Democratic presidential nominee said,
8: "We need to revisit the point of expanding the court to 13 justices like we have 13 district courts."
7: There's just one problem. According to uscourts.gov, there are 94 district or trial courts that are called U.S. district courts. There are, in fact, 13 appellate courts that sit below the U.S. Supreme Court. She was pressed on whether she intends on running in 2028, and she said she's thinking about it. I'm Rob Martier.
1: Coming up in the business week ahead, jobs data. We'll get the job openings and labor turnover survey on Tuesday, followed by ADP's monthly hiring survey on Wednesday. The payroll processor only looks at private employers, but economists consider it a good indication of what to expect from the big headline story of the week, the monthly jobs report. That's due to be released by the Labor Department on Friday. Today we celebrate a staple of summer that is a food anomaly. More from Bree Tennis.
9: Today is National Watermelon Day, celebrating the fruit that is also a vegetable because it grows from a flower and has seeds. There are more than 1,200 varieties, but 90% of those sold are now seedless. Produce experts say pick one that's heavy, that's water weight, and in watermelon picking, that's good. Also look for bee stings, that means it's sweet. And to the 13% who don't like watermelon, go ahead, pass it up. More for us.
1: Actor Vincent Pastore is dead at the age of 80. Pastore's manager announced Saturday that his body was found by friends at his home in the Bronx. Pastore was best known for his role on HBO's The Sopranos as Salvatore Bonpensiero. Michael Kastner, NBC News Radio.
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It's Bear Lake Valley's best mix of music.

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It's Bear Lake Valley's best mix of music.

Hate to say that I'm lonely. Hate to say that I miss you. Hate to say that it's dark in here, but it's true.

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0: Now entering the town of Wardboro. 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
1: Welcome to the Line on Agriculture Report. This is Lori Boyer for the Ag Information Network. As if there weren't enough big challenges for agriculture right now, especially when it comes to inputs, there is another looming situation that farmers need to be aware of. The Fertilizer Institute's president and CEO, Corey Rosenbusch, has more.
2: The bigger story that I don't think actually has hit yet is sulfur. So sulfur is not only an important fertilizer, but it's a key raw material for manufacturing phosphate fertilizer. And more than half of the globally traded sulfur passes through the Strait of Hormuz. We have not seen any ships come out with any of the fertilizer, any of the sulfur. We saw sulfur trading as high as $1,300 a metric ton from the Gulf near the Houston area.
1: When sulfur normally sells for about $100 a metric ton. So where is the sulfur going?
2: Mainly being bought up by the Chinese for mining operations. If they're going to use it in their operations to mine copper or nickel, that's getting $18,000 a metric ton, they can afford to run up that price when phosphate fertilizers only sells for $600 a ton. So it's at a point now where it's not even affordable to manufacture that product. So you've got Morocco, the Middle East, the United States, all starting to shutter phosphate production right now.
1: According to 535 News, Rosenbusch reiterates that the sulfur crisis has not yet arrived in the United States.
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5: This is Tim Hamrich of the Ag Information Network with your Farm of the Future report. Drone technology for a long time has found its place in a precision spraying program, allowing farmers to save costs and spray less. But Arthur Erickson, CEO of Helio, says the real opportunity isn't just what drones already do today, but instead using them as a platform for the next generation of ag technologies.
6: We're seeing in some studies 10 to 20% yield loss just from literally running over your crop if you have to go mid or late season with the traditional equipment, not to mention similar numbers over time, especially for soil compaction. That being said, like right now, drones are a really good answer for a lot of problems. For now, I think drones are the biggest bang for our buck in terms of robotics deployed on farm field right now. Like we're not even married to the concept of spraying like a liquid or a solid chemical onto the crop, right? So that's, again, something that is effective that people do right now. The drone is a platform technology. You can do that with the drones. But if there are CO2 lasers that are more cost effective and more effective in general, then there's no reason why you couldn't put that onto a Helio developed drone or UGV or whatever it is and also achieve, you know, same if not better results. The drones are a platform technology. And the future will tell us, you know, what is the most effective thing to couple with these drones.
5: Learn more about Helio drones at their website, hyl.io.
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8: 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I'm Tim Hammerich.
7: Idaho Goldbacks and the Idaho Farm Bureau. David Sparks with Julie Ellsworth, Idaho State Treasurer.
9: This is because Russ Hendricks from the Idaho Farm Bureau came to my office about 2.5 years ago and said, "Hey Julie, have you seen these? There's a nexus with goldbacks because I am the treasurer of the state." And he says, "Why don't we have an Idaho one?" And that put the whole thing into motion. I began to research it. I found out that private entities, private money, pools together to create the goldbacks, and it really did start with Idaho Farm Bureau.
7: A goldback is a physical gold note containing real 24-karat gold.
9: In Idaho, we have 9 different denominations.
7: They range from a quarter note up to a 100 note, making them both collectible and intrinsically valuable as a form of physical gold.
9: They're so beautiful that I would only collect them, but they definitely are something that people are buying because they can't keep them in stock. States have sets of goldbacks, and not every state has them yet, but each state is trying to design them. They are an instrument that can be used to trade. They follow the value of gold on the market, and people have used them for currency.
7: Gold has always been recognized as a hedge against inflation, and this gives citizens another opportunity to protect their assets and also use them for everyday purchases at the growing number of retailers who accept them.
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0: Fair Lake County Fair is proud to present Dawson Moon and Cole Hartley in concert Wednesday, August 12th. 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Don't miss your chance to see Cole Hartley in concert Wednesday, August 12th at the Fair Lake County Fair. It's okay to open up and go
1: all in. This is Dakota Livesay chronicling another true story taken from the 1800s, a time known to all as the Old West. Horse racing and the required betting on the races were big in the Old West. However, on August 2, 1868, all bets were on the rider, not the horse.
2: I'm Terry Punt, a split estate rancher in southeast Montana. A pending new proposal would stop the BLM from notifying split estate landowners like me when offering a lease to drill oil and gas beneath our property. 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That's WORC.org. Thank you.
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1: In the Old West, virtually anyone who owned a horse always felt he had the fastest one around. Racing horses from here to there was the number one leisure time activity, next to spending time in saloons, that is. But on August 2, 1868, a very unusual race took place. A group of horsemen were talking about horse flesh and the men that rode them. In the process, an Edward Whipple declared that no man alive had the physical endurance to ride a horse 300 miles in less than 15 hours. Of course, there was someone in the group that took the opposite side, and so a wager was established and a race planned. Neil Morey was selected as the rider. It was decided that Neil would ride around a mile-long track 300 times. He would change horses as often as necessary, but he had to be the sole rider. On the day of the big race, everyone was betting that Neil couldn't do it. At 4:40 in the morning, with 30 additional horses standing by, Neil started around the track at a gallop. At 200 miles, Neil was ahead of schedule, so he decided to take a 20-minute break. As Neil got closer to the 300-mile mark, his endurance started to wane. He had to be helped off and back on the horse. At 6:49 p.m., he passed the 300-mile mark. He made it in 14 hours and 9 minutes. With a smile on his face, he got off the horse and hobbled off to put salve on his sore, chafed legs and seat. I'm sure the sight of his walking away was that of one bow-legged cowboy. You've just heard another story from Old West Radio. I'm Dakota Livesay.

0: I said we are happy to be here. I did not say we were happy to get up so early.
1: I do not rise and shine. I slowly emerge from my blanket burrito and throw back the caffeine like it's dang holy water and pray that it's enough to keep me from throat punching someone by 10 a.m.
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4: 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All of the pain is felt by others. Same thing happens when you're stupid.
5: 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We all wanted to be adults so bad. And now look at us. Stressed, broke, and tired. Excited when laundry's done.
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7: They're looking foolish. I mean, I'm sure Jesus loves them, but to the American people, they're looking like idiots.
8: Good morning and welcome to the Morning Chit Chat. I am Lisa Hillier with you here on The Wave. Hey, dog owners, we're up to 40% more likely to exercise and had 29% fewer doctor visits than those without a dog, as shown by a study conducted by Miami University in Oxford, Ohio. Hey, the researchers say dogs encourage owners to walk more and to form emotional and social bonds that promote wellness. An effect also observed with owning other pets, like cats. Yeah. Pet ownership can make you happier and healthier. Go out and get a pet today. And if you don't want a pet, go get yourself a chocolate chip cookie. It's National Chocolate Chip Cookie Day, the day to enjoy those tasty bits of chocolate in your favorite cookies. I'm Lisa Hill. You're welcome to the Morning Chit Chat. We are currently sitting at 38 degrees in Montpelier, a little bit cooler night overnight. We're going to warm right back up. We're going to be in the mid-80s today and more sunshine coming our way, low 40s overnight. Lots of smoke, more smoke in the air this morning than there was yesterday. More fires burning around us. Yeah, it is hot and dry, and it's going to continue to be so. So if you're out and about, please be so very careful. All right, stay tuned. The news coming up right now here on The Wave.
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10: NBC News Radio, I'm Michael Kastner. The uncontained Spokane, Washington wildfires have forced nearly 65,000 people from their homes and destroyed some 700 buildings. Mark Mayfield with an update.
11: While no deaths have been reported yet, the fires are moving fast into residential neighborhoods where they pose a new, unprecedented risk. Spokane is the state's second largest city, and strong winds are pushing the fires so quickly that entire neighborhoods are charred to chimneys. More than 450,000 acres has burned so far in Washington state this summer, and one person has been arrested for arson in connection with the ongoing blazes. The three fires burning simultaneously have also strained firefighting resources.
10: A Spokane, Washington man is under arrest, accused of sparking the largest of three wildfires that have destroyed those structures, displacing thousands of people. Evacuee Joe Wilson says it's upsetting to learn authorities think the Old Trails fire was deliberately set.
12: A teacher that I work with, right behind my house, lost everything that he had, including his pets, and like to know that that all could have been avoided is heartbreaking, man.
10: The Spokane County Sheriff says Aaron Farinacci was taken into custody without incident after a judge approved a warrant alleging first-degree arson. President Trump says ExxonMobil and Chevron are making too much money. Speaking in the Oval Office Monday, Trump, who called himself a big free enterprise guy, said the country's two largest oil companies are taking in too much money based on a shortage.
13: When you look at one company where they made 12 times what they made the year before, they're going to give some of that back to the public, and they better cut the retail price. the consumer price.
10: The oil industry argues current profits are based on global supply and demand. The Powerball jackpot is growing. No one matched all six numbers in Monday night's drawing, so the grand prize jumps to an estimated $786 million. Michael Kastner, NBC News Radio. The first deaths linked to the cyclosporiasis outbreak are now being reported in Michigan. Dr. William Schaffner of the Vanderbilt University School of Medicine says it's rare for the severe stomach illness to become fatal.
14: Most at risk are people at the extremes of age, the very old, the very young, and people with chronic underlying medical conditions.
10: State officials say the two people who died after contracting the illness had significant underlying health conditions that may have been impacted by the cyclosporiasis and dehydration. The 2027 Met Gala theme has been announced, and it's not without controversy. In New York, Natalie Migliore.
15: The theme for fashion's biggest night out is John Galliano Horizons. This marks only the third time a living designer is the focus of the exhibit that welcomes hundreds of high-profile attendees. The decision has stirred a lot of controversy after Galliano was tied to a string of racist and anti-Semitic incidents over a decade ago. But chief organizer Anna Wintour says the exhibition won't shy away from any of the darkness in John's past, adding it's part of what has shaped him. The host for the iconic fundraising event that takes place at Manhattan's Metropolitan Museum of Art have yet to be announced.
10: At least 12 people are in the hospital after being injured in a subway fire in Lower Manhattan. Assistant Fire Chief Tom Correo says heavy smoke could be seen coming out of the Astor Place train station around 2:30 this morning.
16: Seemed to have a little bit of a stubborn fire in one particular filter bay. This is a train that actually cleans the tracks. We think that might have possibly been one of the areas where, you know, the ignition occurred.
10: More on our top story, even as thousands have been ordered to evacuate parts of Spokane, Washington and the surrounding area amid raging wildfires. Crews are still working to keep the lights on where they can. PowerOutage.us reports that more than 2,700 customers are without power in Spokane County. Michael Kastner, NBC News Radio.
8: 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Idaho drivers continue to feel the pain of higher gas prices, according to AAA spokesperson Matthew Condi. The average price for a gallon of regular in the Gem State is $4.30. Which is 6 cents higher than a week ago, 25 cents higher than a month ago, and 82 cents higher than a year ago. The national average currently sits at $4.09 per gallon, which is 2 cents less than a week ago, but 27 cents more than a month ago. Idaho moved up two places and now ranks 10th in the country for the most expensive fuel. California leads the way with $5.65 a gallon. Texas drivers are paying the least at $3.59 per gallon. And uncertainty in the Middle East is at the heart of the matter. Crude oil prices rise and fall with every change in rumor, according to AAA Idaho Public Affairs Director Matthew Condi. If the higher pump prices continue, we may see demand destruction, as drivers who have already completed their summer road trip say, thanks, but no thanks. The West Texas Intermediate benchmark for crude oil is now trading near $80 per barrel after hitting 92 as recently as July 24th. Crude oil supplies are still constrained in the Strait of Hormuz and the Bab el-Mandeb. However, if talks between the U.S. and Iran are productive, it could translate into cheaper crude and, in turn, lower gas prices. Currently, they are paying $4.32 a gallon in Boise, $4.16 in Coeur d'Alene, $4.26 over in Franklin, $4.25 a gallon in Idaho Falls, $4.12 in Lewiston, $4.24 in Pocatello, $4.24 in Rexburg, $4.32 in Twin Falls, and in Bear Lake, it's currently $4.27 a gallon. All right. Yeah. Not going very far from home. I'm not anyway. The Johnson Canyon fire remained at 65% containment Monday while holding steady at 6,889 acres as emergency personnel made steady progress extinguishing remaining hotspots across the burn area. Fire crews continued patrolling the perimeter and monitoring changing conditions into the afternoon, according to the Box Elder County officials. The cause of the wildfire remains under investigation. Another operational update is expected to be released this morning. Incident command operations have been centered in Portage. County officials extended a special thank you to Portage Mayor Max Huggins and local residents for graciously welcoming emergency personnel into their town and hosting the incident command post throughout the multi-day response effort. Officials also highlighted an extraordinary regional outpouring of public support for frontline personnel. Essential donations of food, water, supplies all arrived from throughout Box Elder County, neighboring communities, and beyond, stretching from Malad to as far south as Lehigh, Utah. Countless individuals, local businesses, and volunteers stepped forward to ensure that firefighters and emergency staff had all the necessary resources. Excuse me. Over in Wyoming, the Big Rock Fire is showing no signs of slowing down. After another night of aggressive and active burning, the flames blew past the fire lines in Crest Creek area and threatened a new area in Madison County. The Madison County Sheriff's Office ordered an evacuation for residents along South Snake River Road from Heise to 10,000 South. While the largest growth occurred on the western edge of the fire, there is also new growth on the northeast flank, and the Kelly Canyon Resort is currently threatened. That according to East Idaho Interagency Fire spokesperson Julie Smith. Things are pretty busy last night, and firefighters struggled to hold the line, Smith said. Advancement of the fire occurred because crews were diverted to protect homes on Saturday. More than 30 homes are currently threatened by the Big Rock Fire. Thus far, two buildings have been lost, a shed and an electrical outbuilding attached to a communications tower. Sunday is expected to be another very active fire day. The National Weather Service has issued another red flag warning due to high temperatures, low humidity, and an increase in gusting winds. Thus far, the fire is 0% contained, and there is no estimate on when authorities will get a handle on that fire. All right. And in an extraordinarily rare occurrence, the Blackfoot Airport was the scene of two separate plane crashes on Saturday, one that ended in tragedy and another hours earlier where the pilot escaped serious injury. The later of the two crashes left one person dead, two others injured, and a city street shut down. Authorities have identified the person who died as Caden West, 27, of Pocatello. At approximately 11 p.m. Saturday, Blackfoot police responded to the crash on the north end of the Blackfoot Airport. The aircraft came to rest across Teeples Drive, scattering debris that blocked the roadway. There were three people aboard. West, who was the pilot, died at the scene. His two adult male passengers were transported via ambulances to Eastern Idaho Regional Medical Center in Idaho Falls for treatment of injuries. Their names and conditions have not been released. Blackfoot Police said they are working with the Federal Aviation Administration and the National Transportation Safety Board to investigate the crash. Teeples Drive is expected to remain closed for, for several hours. Emergency traffic in the area was also asked to use the gravel access road. And police said no further information will be released regarding the crash at this time. That is your news for this portion of the hour. 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
8: All right, today's text-in topic, let's discuss parenting. More specifically, tell me, what was one rule that your parents had or used that then you turned around and used on your own children? 208-254-0059. A rule that your parents used and you use it too, or did. 208-254-0059. Those parenting rules that have been handed down. That's our topic today. Remember that everyone who responds to the text-in topic is entered for a chance to win a free 6-inch sub sandwich. We do that every weekday morning. We'll do that at 8:35 this morning. Your parenting rules, rules that your parents used and then you did. 208-254-0059.
19: The roar of our engines, the pump of our heartbeats, the pedal to our metal, the sparks that ignite us, the pistons that push us, the passions that drive us, from the feelings that move us, the places that pull us, on the roads that unite us. NAPA has America's largest network of parts and care, here to be the fuel that keeps you firing on all cylinders.
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8: Checking those temperatures from around the region yesterday, Boise recorded a high of 94. It was 87 in Idaho Falls, 93 in Pocatello. Logan had a high of 96. It was also 96 in Salt Lake. And St. George hit 109 degrees yesterday for their high. The highest temperature in the state of Idaho was 101 yesterday. It said somewhere along the lower Snake River Plain. Stanley was the coldest overnight with a low of 32. Here in the Bear Lake Valley, we had a high of 84 with an overnight low of 38. Today, we are expecting mid-80s for the high with overnight lows in the low 40s. Sunshine today, also smoky out there. Wednesday, mid-80s for the high. Thursday, low 90s. Friday, Saturday, Sunday, we're going to be in the low to mid-90s for the high with overnight lows in the 50s. Sunshine through the rest of the week, right on through the weekend. Current temperatures, it is 40 degrees in Cokeville, 43 in Geneva, 40 in Georgetown. Garden City, 54 degrees. It's 44 in Paris and 41 in Montpelier.
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22: 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The Bear Lake County Fair is coming up August 10th through the 15th.

0: Kobe Bryant is expected to miss 8 to 10 weeks with a hyperextended left knee bone bruise and small fracture. Bryant was carted off the practice field after going down during Monday's training camp session. He joined Chicago this spring on a 3-year, $40 million contract after helping the Seattle Seahawks win the Super Bowl. A.J. Brown continues to show his willingness to compete. The Patriots star wide receiver told NFL Network that he dislocated his thumb during Monday's practice, but did not miss any time. The dislocation occurred during one-on-one periods when Brown was matched up against cornerback Christian Gonzalez. Brown said he planned to receive stim and ice treatment after practice. Detroit Lions running back Jahmyr Gibbs' training camp hold-in continued Monday with no apparent end in sight. The three-time Pro Bowler was seen on the sidelines as he missed a fifth straight practice while awaiting a contract extension. Gibbs told reporters after practice that time will tell when he returns to action. Another day, another San Francisco 49ers wide receiver is watching training camp from the sidelines. This time is veteran Mike Evans because of a quad strain. There's no timeline for his return to practice. Evans joins veteran Christian Kirk and rookie Deshaun Stibling on the shelf with hopes of returning to work soon. Niner star rookie Pearsall Jr. is done for the year with a knee injury. The MLB trade deadline did not disappoint. ESPN reports the Phillies swung big with the acquisition of three-time batting champion Luis Arraez from the Giants. The Phillies also added reliever Brooks Raley from the rival Mets in another deal. Elsewhere, the Red Sox traded for all-star catcher Aldi Rushman from the Orioles and sent struggling youngster Marcelo Mayer to San Fran for reliever Eric Miller. The Dodgers continued their aggressiveness after acquiring starter Chris Bubik from the Royals. And other notable deals include the Guardians adding all-star pitcher Foster Griffin from the Nationals, the Cubs grabbing starter Clay Holmes and outfielder Tyrone Taylor from the sailing Mets, and the Padres securing starter Robbie Ray and Casey Mize from the Giants and Tigers. This is Jared Hillier with your Wave Sports Update.
1: And don't forget, local high school and middle school sports, they get started Monday, this next coming Monday on the 10th of August. 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And if you are also a freshman or incoming junior, you have to have updated physicals. So make sure you get those done, okay?
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3: All right, let's check in on birthdays today. The fourth day of August, Pro Football Hall of Fame running back John Riggins is 77 today. He was drafted sixth overall in the 1971 NFL draft out of Kansas by the New York Jets. He played 14 seasons in the NFL, including his first five with the Jets. In 1976, he joined the then Washington Redskins. He won a Super Bowl with the team in 1982, as well as its Super Bowl MVP award. He was named a Pro Bowler once in 1975 with the Jets and led the NFL in rushing touchdowns twice. His jersey, number 44, is retired by the Washington franchise. In 1992, he was inducted into the Pro Football Hall of Fame. Academy Award-winning actor and screenwriter Billy Bob

Thornton is 71. He won the Oscar for writing the film Sling Blade. His other credits include the TV series Fargo and the movies Eagle Eye, Mr. Woodcock, The Astronaut Farmer, School for Scoundrels, The Ice Harvest, The Bad News Bears, Friday Night Lights, The Alamo, Bad Santa, Monsters Ball, South of Heaven, West of Hell, and Armageddon. Track and field Hall of Famer Mary Decker is 68. This record-setting runner was the first woman to hold every American record from 800 meters to 10,000 meters. She qualified for four U.S. Olympic teams and was the Sports Illustrated Sportsperson of the Year in 1983. Former President of the United States Barack Obama is 65 today, a member of his Democratic Party. He was the first African American to be elected to the presidency. He previously served as the United States Senator from Illinois. NASCAR champion Jeff Gordon is 55 today. He raced full-time from 1993 to 2015, driving the number 24 Chevrolet for Hendrick Motorsports in the former NASCAR Winston Cup Series and Sprint Cup Series. He raced for 25 years, participating in 805 races. He finished in the top 10 of 477 races, poles 81 times, and recorded 93 wins. Professional ballroom dancer Kim Johnson is 50 today. She was a former pro dancer on Dancing with the Stars. Duchess of Sussex Meghan Markle turning 45 today. Twin actors Dylan and Cole Sprouse are 34 today. They starred as the Disney Channel sitcoms The Sweet Life of Zach and Cody and The Sweet Life on Deck. Twin actresses Aniston and Tinsley Price are turning 14 today. They shared the role of Holly Wheeler in the first four seasons of Stranger Things and of Judith Grimes in the fourth season of Walking Dead. All right, today in the Bear Lake Valley, a very special happy birthday going out to fantastic people. Happy birthday today to Carol Finar. Carol, we hope you have a wonderful day. Happy birthday to Jackson Pope. Jackson, we hope you have a wonderful day. And happy anniversary to Bill and Nita Sorensen. We hope you have a wonderful day. If you have someone you'd like to add to our birthday calendar any day of the year, including yourself, text in or call in their name and the day of celebration. We'll get you added to the calendar. Happy birthday today.

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2: 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Montpelier's Farmers Market going on every Tuesday through September 29th. They'll be up there today from noon to 4 between Fizzy's and Family Dollar on North 4th Street. The Bear Lake Senior Community Center this week on Wednesday, they're doing bingo starting at 10 a.m. Roast beef for lunch, served between 11:30 and 1. Chair fitness at noon, 12:30. Then on Thursday, the art group meets at 9 a.m. And they're having cowboy casserole this week for lunch on Thursday. Friday, Dustin James will be entertaining starting at 11:30. And a lunch service from noon to 1, ham and scallop potatoes. This Wednesday, August 5th, at the Hospital Auxiliary Thrift Store, 50% off all children's clothing. 50% off all children's clothing. All right, National Night Out Community Picnic tonight at Allinger Park from 6 to 8 p.m. A stronger community starts with connection. Come meet your neighbors. Connect with local police. Food and refreshments will be served, games and activities, and fun for the whole family. Together we build a safer, stronger community is sponsored by the Bear Lake County Sheriff's Office. That's going on tonight at Allinger Park, 6 to 8 p.m. Community Night Out. Bear Lake School District 33 will hold their free preschool screening on Thursday, August 13th for 3 and 4-year-old children for whom there may be concerns in the areas of gross or fine motor skills, speech, language, social skills, or cognitive development. In addition, a hearing screening will be offered. Children must be 3 years old by the screening date. The screening will be held at Paris Elementary School. Call 208-945-2891 to schedule an appointment for your child. Georgetown Elementary new student registration, August 17th and 18th from 7 a.m. to noon. What to bring? Your child's certified birth certificate, immunization record, and driver's license of the guardian. All right, and style review for the Bear Lake County 4-H. That's going on today. They'll have a practice at 3 o'clock at the Extension office. The style review show will be on Wednesday the 5th, 7 p.m. at the Extension office. And the Montpelier City Fire Department is inviting you to come and participate in the community event. It's an egg drop challenge going on during the Bear Lake County Fair. Join us for an exciting egg drop challenge from a ladder truck. Build a protective contraption for your raw egg. It can be no bigger than a small tissue box, 6 by 6 by 6. $5 entry fee. You can register at the ladder truck at the fairgrounds. And this will be taking place on Friday afternoon. Eggs will be provided at the drop site. And all different kinds of age groups, prizes for the winner of each age group. The Junior Livestock Market Animal Sale at the Bear Lake County Fair coming up Saturday, August 15th at 10 a.m. That will be in the Crane Multiplex. There'll be a breakfast at 8 a.m. for all buyers, exhibitors, and families, and everyone in the community. 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This is a free breakfast for everyone as a thank you. All right, and the fair dates and times for the market weigh-ins. The final lamb and goat weigh-in will be Wednesday, August 12th at 2 o'clock. The lamb show will be Thursday, the 13th at noon. Beef final weigh-in will be Wednesday, August 12th at 3 p.m. Show is on Friday, August 14th at noon. And the swine final weigh-in is Wednesday, August 12th at 4 o'clock. Their show is on Thursday at 8 a.m. And don't forget that... Entry forms and pre-fair and setup meeting will be Thursday, August 6th, 6:30 p.m.
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4: NBC News Radio, I'm Michael Kastner. The uncontained Spokane, Washington wildfires have forced nearly 65,000 people from their homes and destroyed some 700 buildings. Mark Mayfield with an update.
5: While no deaths have been reported yet, the fires are moving fast into residential neighborhoods where they pose a new, unprecedented risk. Spokane is the state's second largest city, and strong winds are pushing the fires so quickly that entire neighborhoods are charred to chimneys. More than 450,000 acres has burned so far in Washington state this summer, and one person has been arrested for arson in connection with the ongoing blazes. The three fires burning simultaneously have also strained firefighting resources.
4: A Spokane, Washington man is under arrest, accused of sparking the largest of three wildfires that have destroyed those structures, displacing thousands of people. Evacuee Joe Wilson says it's upsetting to learn authorities think the Old Trails fire was deliberately set.
6: A teacher that I work with right behind my house lost everything that he had, including his pets, and like to know that that all could have been avoided is heartbreaking, man.
4: The Spokane County Sheriff says Aaron Farinacci was taken into custody without incident after a judge approved a warrant alleging first-degree arson. President Trump says ExxonMobil and Chevron are making too much money. Speaking in the Oval Office Monday, Trump, who called himself a big free enterprise guy, said the country's two largest oil companies are taking in too much money based on a shortage.
7: When you look at one company where they made 12 times what they made the year before, they're going to give some of that back to the public, and they better cut the retail price, the consumer price.
4: The oil industry argues current profits are based on global supply and demand. The Powerball jackpot is growing. No one matched all six numbers in Monday night's drawing, so the grand prize jumps to an estimated $786 million. Michael Kastner, NBC News Radio. The first deaths linked to the cyclosporiasis outbreak are now being reported in Michigan. Dr. William Schaffner of the Vanderbilt University School of Medicine says it's rare for the severe stomach illness to become fatal.
8: Most at risk are people at the extremes of age, the very old, the very young, and people with chronic underlying medical conditions.
4: State officials say the two people who died after contracting the illness had significant underlying health conditions that may have been impacted by the cyclosporiasis and dehydration. The 2027 Met Gala theme has been announced, and it's not without controversy. In New York, Natalie Migliore.
9: The theme for fashion's biggest night out is John Galliano Horizons. This marks only the third time a living designer is the focus of the exhibit that welcomes hundreds of high-profile attendees. The decision has stirred a lot of controversy after Galliano was tied to a string of racist and anti-Semitic incidents over a decade ago. But chief organizer Anna Wintour says the exhibition won't shy away from any of the darkness in John's past, adding it's part of what has shaped him. The host for the iconic fundraising event that takes place at Manhattan's Metropolitan Metropolitan Museum of Art have yet to be announced.
4: At least 12 people are in the hospital after being injured in a subway fire in Lower Manhattan. Assistant Fire Chief Tom Correo says heavy smoke could be seen coming out of the Astor Place train station around 2:30 this morning.
10: Seemed to have a little bit of a stubborn fire in one particular filter bay. This is the train that actually cleans the tracks. We think that might have possibly been one of the areas where, you know, the ignition occurred.
4: More on our top story, even as thousands have been ordered to evacuate parts of Spokane, Washington and the surrounding area amid raging wildfires, crews are still working to keep the lights on where they can. PowerOutage.us reports that more than 2,700 customers are without power in Spokane County. Michael Kastner, NBC News Radio.
2: News in this hour being brought to you by USave up on the corner of Highway 89 and Highway 30 on North 4th Street. Stop in if you're on your way to work, or maybe you're on your way to the reservoir, do a little fishing or out to the lake. Maybe you're just headed for a drive somewhere. Stop in and get yourself a snack and a drink. And don't forget to fill up the tank with Phillips 66. Live to the full with Phillips. After one of the hottest months on record for eastern Idaho, the National Weather Service in Pocatello says daytime highs will normalize this week. Meteorologist Erica Kropp tells East Idaho News that temperatures will be in the upper 70s to low 80s through Wednesday, and then back into the 80s and 90s for the weekend. Idaho Falls and Pocatello saw record temperatures last month in those communities. Kropp says it was the hottest July on record. Dry conditions are expected to continue with little to no chance of rain. It may be breezy in the afternoon, but Kropp is not forecasting any major wind storms. And with several wildfires burning throughout the Pacific Northwest, including the 2,500-acre Big Rock Fire near Hisey, the air remains smoky on last night and into this morning. An air quality advisory is in place for Bannock, Bingham, Caribou, Oneida, and Power counties, which is expected to last through Wednesday. Although the advisory is not currently in place for this area, Kropp says the smoke could get worse over the next few days, and that could change. During this time, sensitive groups may experience health effects, while the general public may be less affected. The Department of Environmental Quality recommends that residents limit their time outside. And for the latest conditions and complete seven-day forecast in your area, you can go to the National Weather Service website. An island neighborhood resident is trying to help victims who lost everything in the wildfire early Saturday morning in Logan. The fire burned an estimated 40 acres. That fire forced mass evacuations and damaged some structures and vehicles in Northeast Logan. Eleni Robinson, a volunteer with Cache Valley Mutual Aid, is trying to gather clothes and personal hygiene items for those that lost everything in the fire. The Western Conservation Corps helps young adults develop critical skills to help them with a career in conservation. They get hands-on experience in remote locations throughout the American West. Program participants were enrolled to learn environmental awareness, technical skills, social responsibility, and leadership skills. Many of the cars that were burned had everything that the volunteers for their conservation corps owned. They were living out of their cars. So when their cars burned, so did all their belongings. Robinson said they are trying to start with collecting the basics like camping and hiking equipment, as well as new underwear, shirts, pants, sweaters, shoes, sandals, and journals. Robinson said that her volunteer-run organization focuses on supporting the community and meeting local demands. Donations can be dropped off in Logan at 619 North 500 East. There's a pink tote located at the side of the door of the residence for donations if you want to help over there in Logan. All right. An employee was among three people that were killed in that shooting at an In-N-Out Burger restaurant in southern Idaho. The fast food chain's owner said, "My heart is broken, my chest is heavy, and my eyes burn from the tears I've shed. We lost one of our beautiful associates tonight. In-N-Out owner Lindsay Snyder said in a statement released early Sunday on social media, In-N-Out will be mourning with the families and praying for them as they tread through a very painful season. The FBI on Sunday encouraged the public to submit images and videos related to the shooting on Saturday in Twin Falls that left seven other people wounded, some critically. The In-N-Out had opened just about a week earlier on July 24th as part of the California-based company's recent expansion to Idaho. Snyder did not identify the worker. Officials were still trying to notify relatives of victims, and so we're not yet releasing names, ages, or other details about the people hurt in the shooting. Police who responded to the shooting found the body of the suspected gunman in an area near the restaurant. He did not know if the suspect was included in the fatality count. Some of the people injured were in critical condition. And they determined the shooter was... Chad Williams, I believe, was is the name. Lots of things now coming out about some of the people who were responding to that shooting and some of the selfless acts that some performed to take care of others. We were told of a man who... forced a bunch of people into his vehicle and then drove them out of the area to his home, which wasn't far away, and then had them call their family members to come there and get them so that they would be safe. There was another, one of the responders actually started running towards the shooting to try and stop it. He was injured, but not one of the dead. Very blessed there, but lots of people stepping up and trying to help and protect others. So community, right? They're still trying to, investigators are still trying to determine what led that 24-year-old man, Williams, to open fire at the In-N-Out. Police Chief Matthew Hicks said Sunday detectives are confident that the gunman identified as Chad Williams acted alone in the shooting. And he said that Williams' family is cooperating fully with the investigation. An off-duty state trooper and a civilian fired on the attacker and diverted him from the restaurant, according to police. They have not disclosed the names or those of the victims. Twin Falls spokesperson Josh Palmer said Monday that police are still trying to identify next of kin. Two of the wounded were treated at a hospital and released. Three were listed as stable and two others in critical condition. Again, an In-N-Out employee was among those killed. And the restaurant is... closed as of right now. Lane Cohen, 34, said he was at a nearby stoplight when he saw someone with an AR-style rifle emerge from the drive-thru. A man with a pistol started firing at the shooter. He then saw someone in an In-N-Out uniform drag a person, also wearing a uniform, bleeding from a gunshot wound to her chest across the parking lot. The employee, Cohn, and the man with the pistol stayed until paramedics arrived for her. And he said the man holding the rifle fired at least three or four rounds, though it wasn't clear if anyone in particular was targeted. Video taken by a driver from across the street captured the shooter, who appeared to be dressed in black, walking up to a white car carrying a long rifle, opening the driver's side door and popping the trunk, and then reaching for what looked like more guns. And scary situation in Twin Falls over the weekend. That is your news brought to you in this hour by Phillip 66, You Save, Live to the Full.
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14: There are a great many oddities to Idaho history. And one of the greatest is the fact that four of the counties within the state are older than the state itself. That's right. The present state of Idaho was once, for a 10-year period, part of the Greater Washington Territory, which encompassed most of the Northwest. And during that period of time, the four counties of Shoshone, Nez Perce, Idaho and Boise were established as part of Washington Territory, with their county seats respectively at Pierce City, Lewiston, Florence, and what is now Idaho City. When in March of 1863, what is known as the Organic Act of Idaho Territory took place and was signed by President Abraham Lincoln, those four counties, already formed, became a part of the new territory. That organic proclamation further provided for the division of the territory into districts, for the formation of a legislature which was designated to meet in Lewiston on December the 10th, 1863. President Lincoln appointed his old friend William H. Wallace as the first territorial governor. Wallace was 50 years old and a native of Ohio, and he was a political hopscotch player, jumping from one place to another. He had an excellent military background, and he had served in the legislature of Iowa and had been appointed to the land office in that state by President Fillmore. In 1855, he was elected to Congress from Washington Territory, and in April of 1861, President Lincoln appointed him governor of the territory. In that same year, he was elected as a delegate to Congress from the Washington Territory, and while there, when Lincoln signed the Organic Act creating Idaho Territory, he appointed Wallace as the governor. Since there were no dictates as to where the capital of the new territory should be, Wallace chose Lewiston as the first capital. His term of governor was very brief. He really didn't care for the rough texture of Western life and preferred the political scenes in Washington. And he succeeded in getting himself elected as the territorial representative from Idaho Territory. He remained in Washington long enough to serve as a pallbearer at his old friend's funeral, President Abraham Lincoln. After that, he seemed to disappear from the national political scene. That's just some of the oddities of our state's early history.
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1: Bear Lake Valley's weather.
2: All right, today sunshine with highs in the mid-80s. Overnight lows will be in the 40s. You can see there is some smoke and haze around the valley this morning, and that's expected to continue over the next few days. Overnight lows tonight will be in the low 40s. Wednesday, we're going to be again in the mid-80s, sunny, and overnight lows in the 40s. Thursday, low 90s for the high. We'll be in the mid-90s Friday, Saturday, and Sunday, with overnight lows in the 50s through the weekend, and sunshine, hot and dry for the weekend. Current temperatures, Cokeville 42, 47 in Geneva, 45 in Georgetown. It's 57 degrees in Garden City, 48 in Paris, and Montpelier, 43 degrees. 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
17: The Bears will start their season without one of their top offseason additions. Safety Kobe Bryant is expected to miss 8 to 10 weeks with a hyperextended left knee bone bruise and small fracture. Bryant was carted off the practice field after going down during Monday's training camp session. He joined Chicago this spring on a 3-year, $40 million contract after helping the Seattle Seahawks win the Super Bowl. A.J. Brown continues to show his willingness to compete. The Patriots star wide receiver told NFL Network that he dislocated his thumb during Monday's practice, but did not miss any time. The dislocation occurred during one-on-one periods when Brown was matched up against cornerback Christian Gonzalez. Brown said he planned to receive stim and ice treatment after practice. Detroit Lions running back Jahmyr Gibbs training camp hold-in continued Monday with no apparent end in sight. The three-time Pro Bowler was seen on the sidelines as he missed a fifth straight practice while awaiting a contract extension. Gibbs told reporters after practice that time will tell when he returns to action. Another day, and another San Francisco 49ers wide receiver is watching training camp from the sidelines. This time is veteran Mike Evans because of a quad strain. There's no timeline for his return to practice. Evans joins veteran Christian Kirk and rookie Deshaun Dibbing on the shelf with hopes of returning to work soon. Niner star rookie Pearsall Jr. is done for the year with a knee injury. The MLB trade deadline did not disappoint. ESPN reports the Phillies swung big with the acquisition of three-time batting champion Luis Arraez from the Giants. The Phillies also added reliever Brooks Raley from the rival Mets in another deal. Elsewhere, the Red Sox traded for all-star catcher Aldi Rushman from the Orioles and sent struggling youngster Marcelo Mayer to San Francisco for reliever Eric Miller. The Dodgers continued their aggressiveness after acquiring starter Chris Bubik from the Royals. And other notable deals include the Guardians adding all-star pitcher Foster Griffin from the Nationals, the Cubs grabbing starter Clay Holmes and outfielder Tyrone Taylor from the Sailing Mets, and the Padres securing starter Robbie Ray and Casey Mize from the Giants and Tigers. This is Jared Hillier with your Wave Sports Update.
2: 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Also, if you're a freshman or junior, you must have updated physicals. 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
2: And a very good morning and welcome to all of you. It is 3.5 minutes into the 8 o'clock hour. And currently in Montpelier, 45 degrees, looking for highs in the mid-80s today. Some smoke and hazy conditions around the valley today. Lots of wildfires burning around us. So if you are someone who is sensitive to the heavier air or the smoke in the air, allergies or maybe some asthma or lung issues, be careful out there. Don't spend extended amount of time outside for the next few days till the air can clear out. Okay, we've got more news, weather, sports coming up in this hour. 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
4: NBC News Radio, I'm Michael Kastner. A man suspected of starting one of the massive wildfires threatening Spokane, Washington, will be in court today. Aaron Farinacci was arrested yesterday after a witness said he saw him acting suspiciously near where one of the fires started over the weekend. Sheriff John Knowles.
21: They saw smoke coming from what they believed was the area that they had seen the male bending down by the side of the road.
4: The Spokane County, Washington Sheriff's Office says they're still trying to track down 14 people who called for help as the wildfire emergency broke out over the weekend. More from Monica Nelson.
22: An estimated 290 people who needed help evacuating or were looking for someone who may have been missing called 911 when the fires exploded, with the sheriff's office being able to clear most of those up with the exception of 14. Spokane County Sheriff John Knowles says he would not consider this as 14 officially missing people, with the cell service in affected areas questionable right now. The sheriff's office has not yet received any reports of fatalities. The fires have destroyed around 700 buildings and forced nearly 65,000 people from their homes. Monica Nelson.
4: Voters will head to the polls today for another big primary election day in America. More from Mark Mayfield.
5: Ballots are being cast in Michigan, Missouri, Kansas, Virginia, and Washington State. Michigan's Democrat U.S. Senate race is the main event, pitting insurgent progressive Abdul El-Sayed against establishment-backed Congresswoman Haley Stevens. The race has divided the party, with fears within the DNC that an El Sayed victory would pull the party further left and hurt their midterm hopes to regain control of the House and Senate.
0: Fans at Zac Brown Band's Boston concert over the weekend will be going on free vacations thanks to the band. All 37,000 people in attendance at Sunday's Fenway Park show were gifted a free cruise by Zac Brown himself. Michael Kastner, NBC News Radio. President Trump says he looks forward to Todd Blanche being confirmed as the next attorney general. Trump's pick to head the DOJ was stalled by two Republican senators who wanted Blanche to issue a formal order terminating the so-called anti-weaponization fund.
7: He's going to do a great job. Everybody knows it. And I understand there's been a sign-off, but I don't know what they agreed. I think Todd Blanche agreed to reconfirm things that he's already said.
0: That was done on Sunday, and Trump told reporters on Monday he's not aware of the deal specifics, but Blanche will be a great AG, according to the president. The $1.8 billion fund would have been used to compensate January 6 defendants and others who say they were targeted by the Justice Department. Savannah Guthrie is renewing her plea for answers 6 months after the disappearance of her mother, Nancy Guthrie, from her southern Arizona home. Liz Kreutz reports the Today Show host has posted a new message on social media.
3: Savannah, again, turning to the public. Someone recognizes the writing in the ransom demand notes. Someone has noticed something different, strange, troubling, or just unusual, perhaps with someone they deeply love. Perhaps they are afraid to come forward. Perhaps they are conflicted.
0: Amazon continues to rise after its market value topped $3 trillion for the first time. Tammy Trujillo with more.
6: Shares hit a record high on Monday, rising about 4% after the company reported its second quarter earnings, fueled by a major growth in its cloud computing business and increasing demand for artificial intelligence services. Amazon Web Services brought in more than $42 billion in revenue, beating Wall Street expectations and highlighting the continued AI boom across the tech industry.
0: More on our top story, the Spokane fires. More than 450,000 acres have been burned so far in Washington state this summer, and one person has been arrested for arson in connection with the ongoing blazes. Michael Kastner, NBC News Radio.
23: News being brought to you by Gunderson Ace Hardware, home of the helpful hardware folks. All right, let's check some of those odd stories out there today. This has kind of become the new thing for this hour. Southern California classic rock station KCAL-FM 96.7 has laid off its entire on-air staff as it transitions to a largely automated music-only format. The cuts, announced on July 31st, affected all of the station's personalities, including morning host Patrick Tisch, midday host Nikki Preston, longtime afternoon host Daryl Norsell, evening host and program director John DeSantis, as well as part-time and weekend staff. DeSantis said the station's owners had moved to a humanless format, calling the decision shocking. Owner Anaheim Broadcasting said the overhaul is intended to focus on classic rock music while providing a more consistent listening experience and broader appeal for audiences and advertisers. Former station manager Jeffrey Park, who retired shortly before the changes, said that he was surprised but noted the move reflects a broader trend in the radio industry, which has struggled financially since the pandemic. Among those let go was again, Daryl Norsell, whose 42-year career at KCAL began when he was only 20 years old. In a farewell message, he thanked listeners for sharing decades of life's milestones with him and said he planned to take time off before beginning the next chapter of his career. Patrick McGee, 77, suffered a heart attack while aboard a Southwest Airlines flight from Nebraska to Phoenix July 29th. McGee lost consciousness and remembers nothing after speaking with the woman seated next to him until he woke up in an ambulance. During the medical emergency, the unidentified passenger performed CPR, helping keep him alive until the plane landed. When emergency crews took him to a hospital for further treatment, now recovering, McGee is trying to identify and thank the woman who saved his life. He said he's still with his family because of her and hopes that she hears his heartfelt message of gratitude. Idaho record breaker David Rush teamed up with his wife, Jennifer, and their sons, Jeremy and Peter, to set a new Guinness World Record for the fastest time for a team of four to clear a game of Hungry Hungry Hippos. To qualify, the family had to use an unmodified licensed game on a flat table, keep their hands flat at the start, and operate their hippos using only one finger throughout the attempt. Any dropped ball or finger swap would have invalidated the run. The Rush family completed the game in 3.75 seconds, beating the previous record of 4.833 seconds. The achievement completed in November of 2025 has now been officially certified by the Guinness World Records. The milestone also marked David Rush's 200th concurrently held Guinness World Records title, making him just the third person in history to hold 200 active Guinness records at the same time. They're going to have to rename the book, The Rush World Records. Yeah. Goodness. All right, American clothing company Herkleon has unveiled the Herk Shirt V5.0. It's a $79 t-shirt and claims can stay odor-free for more than 30 days of daily wear without being washed. The company says the shirt's fabric is woven with copper, silver, zinc, gold, volcanic ash, and two undisclosed ingredients that work together to fight odor-causing bacteria, absorb moisture, and neutralize sweat-related smells. Because the materials are embedded in the fabric rather than applied as a coating, Herkleon says the shirt's odor-resistant properties will last much longer. The shirt is being launched through Kickstarter and is expected to ship in November. Herkleon also offers less expensive versions that claim to stay fresh for 3 days or 14 days before needing a wash. Gross. Rashawn Williams, a 42-year-old Florida woman, says that she lived for nearly a decade with a pelvic organ prolapse that caused a noticeable bulge protruding from her underside, something that she often had to push back into place herself. Despite repeatedly seeking medical help, Williams says several doctors told her nothing was wrong, leaving her frustrated and without answers. In addition to the bulge, she experienced heavy menstruation, frequent urination, and pressure on her bladder. Though she was never in significant pain, she was eventually diagnosed with pelvic organ prolapse, a condition in which weakened pelvic floor muscles allow organs such as the uterus, bladder, or bowel to sag. The condition is relatively common, especially after childbirth or with aging, but it can sometimes be difficult to diagnose depending on when the symptoms are evaluated. She was treated by a urogynecologist who performed a hysterectomy and surgically restored the affected organs to their normal positions. Can you imagine living like that for a long time? Godfrey Baguma, a 63-year-old man from Uganda, is sharing his life story while living with fibrodysplasia ossificans progressiva, or FOP, an extremely rare genetic disorder often called Stoneman disease. The condition causes muscles, tendons, and connective tissue to gradually turn into bone, severely limiting movement over time. Baguma, who once was won a contest dubbed Uganda's Ugliest Man, says embracing the title ultimately gave him confidence and helped him accept who he is. Throughout his life, he has forced bullying. He has faced bullying and ridicule because of his appearance, but has chosen to focus on inspiring others. His symptoms began in childhood, but he wasn't formally diagnosed until adulthood. Despite the challenges of FOP, he married, raised 8 children, and built a career as a musician, comedian, and motivational speaker. FOP affects only about 1 in 1 million people worldwide and can worsen after injuries or even routine medical procedures. While there is no cure, newer treatments can help slow the growth of abnormal bone and manage symptoms. Baguma's story is featured on TLC's Most Extreme Humans, where he hopes to encourage others to embrace themselves and overcome adversity. All right. 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
23: All right, let's get back to our text in topic today. We are discussing a rule that your parents used on you that you then used on your children. You can respond by texting in or calling in to 208-254-0059. We'll write down your phone number when you respond and add it to the drawing. We're going to pick out one of those phone numbers here in about 15 to 20 minutes from now. And that person will win a free 6-inch sub sandwich, okay? A rule that your parents used on you that you then used on your children. 208-254-0059. One person said, regular assigned chores. And in parentheses, they put slave labor. Yeah. Another one said, no dessert until your plate is cleaned up. Eat everything and put your plate away, then you can have dessert. Another one said, if you can't say something nice about someone, don't say anything at all. Yeah. And another one said, my mom always told us that we'd never get away with a lie because she'd know. If we did, I tried teaching my kids the same thing. Okay, my mom told us, yeah, we'd never get away with a lie because she'd know if we did. And he said, I tried teaching my kids the same thing. 208-254-0059. What is a rule that your parents used with you and you then used with yours? Another one coming in right now. Cleaning the house on Saturdays. Everybody works together, right? Yeah. It's been a busy week. Everybody's been chaotic, running to school and work and doing chores and all the things. And Saturday's the day to clean up the house. Yeah, I like that. 208-254-0059. Text in or call in your response. A rule that your parents used on you and you used on your children. That's our text in topic today. 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
23: Checking those temperatures from around the region yesterday. Boise, 94, 87 in Idaho Falls, 93 in Pocatello. It was 96 in Logan, 96 in Salt Lake City. St. George, 109 degrees. The Lower Snake River Plain recorded a high of 101 degrees yesterday, which was the highest in the state of Idaho. Stanley was the coldest overnight with a low of 32. Here in the Bear Lake Valley, we had a high of 84, and our overnight low was 38. Looking to be a little bit warmer overnight tonight. We'll be about the same during the day with highs in the mid-80s. The overnight lows will be in the 40s. Sunshine today and smoke in the air. Yeah, Wednesday, mid-80s again for the high, sunny, and overnight lows in the 40s. Thursday will be in the low 90s, back into the mid-90s, Friday, Saturday, and Sunday, with overnight lows over the weekend in the 50s. Sunshine through the weekend as well, hot and dry. Current temperatures, 45 in Cokeville, 50 in Geneva, 50 in Georgetown. It's 59 in Garden City, 51 in Paris, and 47 degrees in Montpelier.
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17: The Bears will start their season without one of their top offseason additions. Safety Kobe Bryant is expected to miss 8 to 10 weeks with a hyperextended left knee bone bruise and small fracture. Bryant was carted off the practice field after going down during Monday's training camp session. He joined Chicago this spring on a three-year, $40 million contract after helping the Seattle Seahawks win the Super Bowl. A.J. Brown continues to show his willingness to compete. The Patriots star wide receiver told NFL Network that he dislocated his thumb during Monday's practice, but did not miss any time. The dislocation occurred during one-on-one periods when Brown was matched up against cornerback Christian Gonzalez. Brown said he planned to receive stim and ice treatment after practice. Detroit Lions running back Jahmyr Gibbs' training camp hold-in continued Monday with no apparent end in sight. The three-time Pro Bowler was seen on the sidelines as he missed a fifth straight practice while awaiting a contract extension. Gibbs told reporters after practice that time will tell when he returns to action. Another day, another San Francisco 49ers wide receiver is watching training camp from the sidelines. This time is veteran Mike Evans because of a quad strain. There's no timeline for his return to practice. Evans joins veteran Christian Kirk and rookie Deshaun Stibling on the shelf with hopes of returning to work soon. Niner star rookie Pearsall Jr. is done for the year with a knee injury. The MLB trade deadline did not disappoint. ESPN reports the Phillies swung big with the acquisition.

0: Holmes and outfielder Tyrone Taylor from the Salem Mets, and the Padres securing starter Robbie Ray and Casey Mize from the Giants and Tigers.
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5: Mitch Anthony here with today's Daily Dose. Honesty is not inborn, writes educator and author David Carroll. Unlike perseverance, say, or courage, which some youngsters display at amazingly early ages, the wish to treat other people fairly and squarely has to be taught, he says. Parents and other significant adults need to shape their children's understanding of the three aspects of honesty. Honesty of possessions, not taking what belongs to another person. Honesty of words, learning to speak truthfully. Honesty of behavior, not cheating or victimizing others. Thomas Jefferson said, "Honesty is the first chapter of the Book of Wisdom." Another important area is industriousness. Many young people want to enjoy life's pleasures without engaging in the perspiration it takes to get there. No pain, no gain is a lesson all children must learn. Adults can model this with hard work and follow-through of difficult tasks in difficult circumstances. These are key lessons in the school of life. With honesty and industry, young people will learn that they have to work hard and that they must do right. This is Mitch Anthony reminding you once again that life is whatever you make it.
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2: 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How about we do that? Talking about lifestyle. Yeah, there's people celebrating today. We want to know who you are, so here we go. All right. August 4th today. Happy birthday to Pro Football Hall of Fame running back John Riggins, turning 77 today. He was drafted 6th overall in the 1971 NFL Draft out of Kansas by the New York Jets. He played 14 seasons in the NFL, including his first five with the Jets. In 1976, he joined the then Washington Redskins. He won a Super Bowl with that team in the 1982 season, as well as the Super Bowl MVP award. He was named a Pro Bowler once in 1975 with the Jets. He led the NFL in rushing touchdowns twice. His jersey, number 44, is retired by the Washington franchise. In 1992, he was inducted into the

of Football Hall of Fame. Academy Award-winning actor and screenwriter Billy Bob Thornton is 71 today. He won the Oscar for writing the film Sling Blade. His other credits include the TV series Fargo and the movies Eagle Eye, Mr. Woodcock, The Astronaut Farmer, School for Scoundrels, The Ice Harvest, The Bad News Bears, Friday Night Lights, The Alamo, Bad Santa, Monsters Ball, South of Heaven, West of Hell, and Armageddon. Track and Field Hall of Famer Mary Decker is 68 today. The record-setting runner was the first woman to hold every American record from 800 meters to 10,000 meters. She qualified for four U.S. Olympic teams and was the Sports Illustrated Sports Person of the Year in 1983. The former president of the United States, Barack Obama, is 65 today. He's a member of the Democratic Party. He was the first African American to be elected to the presidency. He previously served as the United States Senator from Illinois. NASCAR champion Jeff Gordon, celebrating today, turning 55. He raced full-time from 1993 to 2015, driving the number 24 Chevrolet for Hendrick Motorsports in the former NASCAR Winston Cup Series and Sprint Cup Series. He raced for 25 years, participated in 805 races. He finished in the top 10 of 477 of those races. He was on the pole 81 times and recorded 93 wins. Professional ballroom dancer Kim Johnson is 50 today. She was a former pro dancer on Dancing with the Stars. Duchess of Sussex Meghan Markle is 45 today. Of course, an American actress. She married Prince Harry in 2018. Twin actors Dylan and Cole Sprouse are 34 today. They starred in the Disney Channel sitcoms The Sweet Life of Zack and Cody and The Sweet Life on Deck, as well as the film Big Daddy. Dylan's film credits are After We Collided, The Duel, and Beautiful Disaster. Cole has starred in 5 Feet Apart, Lisa Frankenstein, and the TV series Riverdale. And twin actresses Aniston and Tinsley Price are turning 14 today. They shared the role of Holly Wheeler in the first 4 seasons of Stranger Things and of Judith Grimes in the 4th season of The Walking Dead. Celebrating today in the Bear Lake Valley, some fantastic people. First of all, happy anniversary today to Bill and Nita Sorensen. Happy birthday to Jackson Pope and to Carol Feiner. We hope you all have a wonderful day today. Happy birthday.

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5: 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Okay, we've been asking you rules that your parents had when you were growing up, and then you turn around and use some of those same rules when you were raising your children, or are still currently raising your children. We've heard clean up your plate before you can have dessert, regularly assigned chores, aka slave labor. Someone else said, if you can't say something nice about someone, don't say anything at all. Another one said, my mom always told me we never get away with telling a lie because she'd know, and they tried to teach their kids the same thing. Another one said, cleaning the house on Saturdays. So a few of you participating today, you know, you're out doing things. You're busy trying to soak up the sun before it's gone. Today's winner is the person with the phone number 241-1589. 241-1589. Congratulations. You win that free 6-inch sandwich today. 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
5: All right, it is that time once again for our Keeping You in the Know portion of the morning, talking about things going on here in the Bear Lake Valley you need to know about. And we're going to start with National Night Out. That's going on tonight. It's a community picnic sponsored by Bear Lake County Sheriff's Office. They're going to be out at Allinger Park tonight from 6 to 8 p.m. And they're going to have food and refreshments, games and activities, fun for the whole family. It's a great way to meet your neighbors and connect with local police officers. Remember that together we build a safer, stronger community. A stronger community starts with connection. And everyone is welcome. There is no charge. National Night Out Community Picnic with the Bear Lake County Sheriff's Office tonight, August 4th, 6 to 8 p.m. at Allinger Park. Okay, go out and support the sheriff's office and let them support you by feeding you and having a good time. Okay, all right, let's talk about some things coming up with the fair. Okay, first of all, if you are with the 4-H, and you've been participating in the styling class, the style review, there's a practice this afternoon at 3 o'clock, and then the show, the style review show, will be tomorrow night at 7 o'clock. That's going on at the extension office. Okay. All right. Let's see what else. The horse show, the 4-H horse show, that's going to be at the Bear Lake County Fairgrounds Monday, August 10th, and that show will be in the arena between 9 a.m. and 4 p.m., so that'll be going on Monday, okay? And there is a bovine ultrasound and palpation course happening on Tuesday from 1 to 5 p.m. There's also a disease of ornamental hardwoods. It's a Zoom class on Tuesday the 11th. Then on Wednesday, next Wednesday, the 12th, so not tomorrow, but a week from tomorrow, it will be the final weigh-ins for 4-H and live FFA livestock. And they're going to start with the lamb and goats. The lamb and goat final weigh-in will be Wednesday, August 12th at 2 p.m., the lamb show then will be on Thursday the 13th at noon. The meat goats weigh-in will be Thursday the 13th at 3 o'clock, and the dairy goats on Friday, August 14th at 8 a.m. Those are the shows. Sorry. So the final weigh-in for lamb and goats is Wednesday the 12th at 2 o'clock. Then the lamb show will be Thursday the 13th at noon. The meat goats on Thursday, August 13th at 3 o'clock. And the dairy goats show will be Friday, August 14th at 8 a.m. The beef final weigh-in will be Wednesday, August 12th at 3 o'clock. And the beef show will be August 14th, that's Friday, at noon. The swine final weigh-in will be Wednesday, August 12th at 4 p.m. The show is on Thursday, August 13th at 8 a.m. And new this year, all swine will be weighed on the new scale in the pig barn. All right, dairy shows will start at 9 a.m. on Friday, August 14th. Don't forget pre-fair and setup meeting going on this Thursday, August 6th at 6:30 p.m. You'll get your pre-fair packets and stall assignments will be given then. Okay, so don't miss that pre-fair and setup meeting Thursday, August 6th, this Thursday, 6:30. The round robin will be Friday, August 14th at 2 o'clock. Don't miss the buyer's brunch on Saturday, the 15th. That starts at 8 a.m. over by the free stage at the fairgrounds. That is being sponsored by Bear Lake Memorial Healthcare. And it is a free pancake breakfast. Everyone in the community is invited, particularly those who are selling and buying livestock that day. Okay, but everyone's invited. Junior livestock sale will be Saturday, August 15th, starting at 10 a.m. So plan on that. These kids have been working hard all summer long to raise these animals and to take care of them and to train them. And lots of them depend on the money they get from their animals to help pay for their school supplies and clothes and other activities. So get out and support the kids at the Junior Livestock Sale. All right. Bear Lake County Cupcake Wars, the theme this year, Nifty 50 United States. Choose a state and decorate with cool things from that state, including landmarks, state flowers, state animals, and much more. Only one state per group, no duplicate states. Teams will have to choose their state at registration, which you should have already done. And the Cupcake Wars will be Friday, August 14th, in the All Red Building or the Extension Office. The time will be 3 o'clock to 5 o'clock. Okay, and you can check in anytime after 2:30 for the Cupcake Wars. All right, Raspberry Days this weekend. It's going to be very, very busy on the west side of the Bear Lake Valley. Lots and lots of people coming into town, always coming into town for Raspberry Days. And they officially kick off Thursday morning for that. So just be prepared. There will be extra patrols and things going on the west side of the valley. And so you need to be aware that that's going on. Also, if you plan on going over to Raspberry Days or you plan on participating as a vendor or whatever, the Bear Lake Memorial Healthcare is also doing a all-you-can-eat pancake breakfast over at the Bear Lake Clinic in Garden City for Raspberry Days. They're doing that Thursday morning starting at 9 a.m. So, yeah, for all of you living on the south end of the valley, come on over and have some breakfast Thursday morning, 9 o'clock, at the Bear Lake Clinic in Garden City. Farmers Market today, they'll be up there starting at noon. Some of them set up a little bit earlier than that, but the Farmers Market every Tuesday from noon to 4, and they do that through the 29th of September, so about another month and a half to go for that. They're going to have some produce and stuff up there today is the word, some fresh produce. So stop by the Farmers Market, again, noon to 4. They're up on North 4th Street between Fizzy's and Family Dollar. So go up and check out all the great things going on at the Farmers Market. All right. And let's see, what else do we need to talk to you about today? Did anybody go to karaoke in the park last night? I don't know how that went. Yeah. The next free Heritage Park event will be on Saturday, August 22nd. Starting around 9 p.m., they're going to start at dusk. It's Remembering Old Ephraim 103 Years Later. Daniel Bishop will recount the story of the infamous grizzly known as Old Ephraim that raided these parts until sheep herder Frank Clark caught up with him in August of 1923. After the storytelling, you can watch the 1966 classic Night of the Grizzly for our outdoor movie in the park. It's not Old Ephraim in the movie, but a similar storyline, and it's rated TV-PG, okay? Bring your own lawn chairs, blankets, dinner, snacks, drinks, mosquito spray. Come out and hear the story about Old Ephraim and Frank Clark, and then you can watch a movie about called Night at the Grizzly after that, all in the park. It's free at Heritage Park on Main Street in Montpelier, Saturday, August 22nd, around dusk, around 9 p.m. is when they'll get started with that. All right. Speaking of the Bear Lake County Fair, the fair officially kicking off on Monday with some of the pre-fair stuff or the early stuff, the 4-H Junior Horse Show in the arena all day starting at 9. Don't forget, if you want to enter something that you've been working on throughout the year, quilting, crocheters, cross-stitchers, any kind of handcrafted items. Some of you like to enter your fruits and vegetables and things that you've raised in your gardens. There's lots of drawings and paintings and photography. So all kinds of different things you can enter in. The open class entry check-in will be Monday starting at 11 a.m. They'll be there till 7 o'clock. This is in the exhibit buildings for non-animal entries. Open class entry, non-animal, Monday starting at 11 a.m. They'll do it again Tuesday morning from 9 to 11 a.m. And then they're going to close the check-in and the buildings and start judging. Okay, so if you have something you want to enter into the fair. By the way, the fair books are out. They're around town at some different locations. More are going out today. I do have a few here at the radio station, first come, first serve. Okay, not very many out here, but a few. There's also a QR code that you can scan and see the county fair book digitally. Just a heads up that they may be moving towards this for the future. So, but for right now, they do have some printed. They have a few of the full books printed out. But if you want a full book, the one that has all the rules and all the different classes that you can enter in and stuff, you can go out to the extension office and ask them to print you one. Or there's a few of those around town. Then they've created a smaller book, just has kind of the essentials, the main sponsors. In the center of the book is the schedule for the fair, and so that's kind of fun. And then lots of QR codes for you to scan to get tickets and things like that. So you can find those around town now. Team roping will be Monday night in the arena at 7 o'clock. Lots of you have been asking about the horse pulls. The horse pulls are Tuesday night, 7 p.m. in the arena. And then Wednesday night in the arena is the Cole Hartley and Dawson Moon concert. That starts at 8 o'clock. Tickets are $20. For three and under, they're free, but everybody over the age of three, $20 for that concert. It's going to be fabulous. Of course, we've been playing some of his music on and off here on the radio. Cole Hartley in concert, Dawson Moon opening up for him. That'll be a great night. Then Thursday night in the arena is the Tough Enough to Wear Pink Rocky Mountain Professional Rodeo. The rodeo officially starts at 7 o'clock, but they will have pre-show and mutton busting starting at 6:30, okay? And the gates are going to open at 6 o'clock for the rodeo. That is Thursday night, Tough Enough to Wear Pink. Then on Friday night in the arena, again, starting with the pre-show and mutton busting, 6:30 p.m. in the arena, then the Rocky Mountain Professional Rodeo, second night of that, 7 o'clock Friday night in the arena, and it's patriotic, so wear your red, white, and blue, okay? Saturday night in the arena is the Redneck Rodeo. And some of you are saying, well, what in the world is a redneck rodeo? Well, here you go. This is, they're going to open the gates at 5:30 p.m. on Saturday, August 15th. The events will start at 7 o'clock. They're going to have dirt drag racing with ATVs, dirt bikes, and snowmobiles. They'll have three different classes, those three, ATVs, dirt bikes, snowmobiles. 20 to 25 entries per class is what will be accepted, and it's first come, okay? Then they're going to have the four-wheeler balloon pop, and you need two-person teams, okay? They'll have three classes again, included in the four-wheeler balloon pop, and three heats. Two heats of 10 teams each. The top 10 advance to the finals, 20 teams per heat. Then lawnmower barrel racing, one class format. They'll take up to 20 entries. That's the limit, okay? The single rider events, it costs you $15 to enter. Double rider events is $20 to enter. Spectator entry fee is $10 a person, three and under free. And helmets are required for all motorized vehicle events. Payment details, you can pay entry fees in cash or Venmo at sign-up time. And anyway, that'll be a lot of fun. So that's the Redneck Rodeo at the Bear Lake County Fair on Saturday night. People who want to enter the dirt drag racing, the four-wheeler balloon pop, or the lawnmower barrel racing, you need to start being there by 5:30 to get signed up. And the event starts at 7. All right. So there you go. That's what's going on at the Bear Lake County Fair in the arena. The carnival this year, again, by GS Shows, same carnival as last year. They will open officially on Wednesday and be open from 3 to 10 that day, 2 to 10 on Thursday, 2 to 11 Friday, and 12 to 10 on Saturday. You can get your pre-sale tickets online. And again, in the book, in the fair book, there is a QR code you can scan. You're going to see posters around town too that have the big red, white, and blue star stripes and summer nights. Scan here. That's for the full fair book. And again, all of those different opportunities to scan for online ticketing are available in the book. All right, one more thing. Bear Lake County Fair Cornhole Tournament is going to be Saturday, August 15th, 5 o'clock. Okay, and it says bring your own partner, Bear Lake County Fairgrounds, $40 per team with cash payouts to the first, second, and third place teams. You can register on Scoreholio or at the tournament. Come for the fair, stay for the bags. Okay, bring your own partner, Saturday, the 15th. All right, stay tuned. We'll check in with Schwab Matthews Mortuary and Tradio right after this.
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5: 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It uses charcoal to smoke the best ribs, chicken, or almost any cut of meat, including a whole turkey in only 2 hours. $80 for the cooker, 208-390-0343. Border Collie Idaho Shag Mixed Puppy, one male left. 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It's ready to go. These dogs make a fabulous cow dogs. 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Okay, Border Collie Idaho Shag Mix on that. 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
5: 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We are The Wave, Bear Lake Valley's all-hit music radio station, playing hits from the 70s, 80s, and 90s up through the current top hits of today. We've got some great music coming up in our 9 o'clock hour today, including Maroon 5's Love Somebody. New Kid in Town by the Eagles, our morning throwback. We've also got Take a Chance on Me by Nikki. And in the middle of our 9 o'clock playlist, Mumford & Sons and Chris Stapleton Seen Here. We have Bad Decisions by Benny Blanco, BTS and Snoop Dogg. We'll also hear from Air Supply, Even the Nights Are Better. We're going to start things off today with Elton John and Dua Lipa, Cold Heart.

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1: Bear Lake Valley's weather.
0: Highs expected to be in the mid-80s today with overnight lows in the 40s, mostly sunny. Wednesday, mostly sunny. Again, highs will be in the mid to upper 80s. We'll be in the low 90s for a high on Thursday. Friday, Saturday, Sunday, mid-90s for the high. Overnight lows in the 50s and more sunshine for the weekend.
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Can't Stop Dancing. That's Becky G starting off our 10 o'clock playlist. You're listening to Bear Lake Valley's all-hit music radio station, The Wave, on KVSI. I'm Lisa Hillier with you in the morning hours. We've got some great hit music from the 70s, 80s, and 90s, right on up through the current top hits of today. We're coming up in this hour and throughout the rest of your day. Judah and the Lions, Beautiful Anyway, coming up in the first part of our 10 o'clock playlist. Also, Faithfully by Journey, Watching You Watch Him by Eric Hutchinson. And in the middle of the 10 o'clock playlist, we'll check on community events. We'll also hear from One Republic with Need Your Love, Why Don't We with Talk, and Toto throwing it back with Africa. Coming up right now, Miles Smith sings Hold Me in the Dark.

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0: 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Montpelier's Farmers Market going on every Tuesday through September 29th. They'll be up there today from noon to 4 between Fizzy's and Family Dollar on North 4th Street. The Bear Lake Senior Community Center this week on Wednesday, they're doing bingo starting at 10 a.m. Roast beef for lunch served between 11:30 and 1. Chair fitness at noon, actually 12:30. Then on Thursday, the art group meets at 9 a.m. and they're having cowboy casserole this week for lunch on Thursday. Friday, Dustin James will be entertaining starting at 11:30. And the lunch service from noon to 1, ham and scallop potatoes. This Wednesday, August 5th, at the Hospital Auxiliary Thrift Store, 50% off all children's clothing. 50% off all children's clothing. All right, National Night Out Community Picnic tonight at Allinger Park from 6 to 8 p.m. A stronger community starts with connection. Come meet your neighbors. Connect with local police. Food and refreshments will be served, games and activities, and fun for the whole family. Together, we build a safer, stronger community. It's sponsored by the Bear Lake County Sheriff's Office. That going on tonight at Allinger Park, 6 to 8 p.m., Community Night Out. Bear Lake School District 33 will hold their free preschool screening on Thursday, August 13th, for 3 and 4-year-old children for whom there may be concerns in the areas of gross or fine motor skills, speech, language, social skills, or cognitive development. In addition, a hearing screening will be offered. Children must be 3 years old by the screening date. The screening will be held at Paris Elementary School. Call 208-945-2891 to schedule an appointment for your child. Georgetown Elementary new student registration, August 17th and 18th from 7 a.m. to noon. What to bring? Your child's certified birth certificate, immunization record, and driver's license of the guardian. All right, and style review for the Bear Lake County 4-H. That's going on today. They'll have a practice at 3 o'clock at the Extension office. The style review show will be on Wednesday the 5th, 7 p.m. at the Extension office. And the Montpelier City Fire Department is inviting you to come and participate in the community event. It's an egg drop challenge going on during the Bear Lake County Fair. Join us for an exciting egg drop challenge from a ladder truck. Build a protective contraption for your raw egg. It can be no bigger than a small tissue box, 6 by 6 by 6. $5 entry fee. You can register at the ladder truck at the fairgrounds. And this will be taking place on Friday afternoon. Eggs will be provided at the drop site. And all different kinds of age groups, prizes for the winner of each age group. The Junior Livestock Market Animal Sale at the Bear Lake County Fair coming up Saturday, August 15th at 10 a.m. That will be in the Crane Multiplex. There'll be a breakfast at 8 a.m. for all buyers, exhibitors, and families, and everyone in the community. 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This is a free breakfast for everyone as a thank you. All right, and the fair dates and times for the market weigh-ins. The final lamb and goat weigh-in will be Wednesday, August 12th at 2 o'clock. The lamb show will be Thursday, the 13th at noon. Beef final weigh-in will be Wednesday, August 12th at 3 p.m. Show is on Friday, August 14th at noon. And the swine final weigh-in is Wednesday, August 12th at 4 o'clock. Their show is on Thursday at 8 a.m. And don't forget that entry forms and pre-fair and setup meeting will be Thursday, August 6th, 6:30 p.m.
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1: You're riding the wave here in the Bear Lake Valley. Eric Hutchinson's Okay, It's All Right With Me. Starting off another great hour of all hit music. John Mayer coming up this hour, also The Tubes, and we'll hear from Carolina Liar. In the middle of the hour, Noah Kahan's The Great Divide. Foster the People with Best Friend. Sasha Alex Sloan, Dancing With Your Ghost, and Huey Lewis in the News. We'll throw it back in the middle of the hour, Stuck With You. It is Mumford & Sons' The Banjo Song, coming up right now here on The Wave.

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1: Bear Lake Valley's weather.
0: Mid-80s expected for the high today with overnight lows in the low 40s. It will be sunny and hot today. Mid-80s again on Wednesday. Thursday, low 90s for the high with overnight lows in the upper 40s. And the weekend forecast, Friday, Saturday, Sunday, highs in the low to mid-90s. Overnight lows in the 50s and sunshine through the weekend.
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4: NBC News Radio, I'm Michael Kastner. The uncontained Spokane, Washington wildfires have now forced almost 65,000 people from their homes, and one person has been arrested. More from Monica Nelson.
5: Incident Commander Tom Clemo says the full extent of the devastation is not yet clear.
6: The next week or so are going to be extremely difficult.
5: Spokane County Sheriff John Knowles says 37-year-old Aaron Farinacci has been arrested in connection with one of the fires.
7: When he was detained, he was found to be in possession of some waterproof matches and a butane lighter.
5: He's been arrested for arson. I'm Monica Nelson.
4: Chris Stanley says it's shocking that someone might have set the fire on purpose.
8: What could the punishment be? I'm a Christian, and I can't imagine what goes through a person's mind.
4: President Trump says whether Iran wants to admit it or not, the two sides are talking about the Islamic Republic not having a nuclear weapon. He warned a new round of talks with Iran will represent their last chance to make a deal.
9: I want to give them every last chance before decapitation. Very tough to do what we have planned, still planned. We'll see what happens.
4: He had that to say Monday in the Oval Office. He also called the Iranian regime unbelievably duplicitous, his words, after they denied that talks were taking place yesterday. In a post on Truth Social, Trump said whether Iran wants to admit it or not, the two sides are talking about the Islamic Republic not having a nuclear weapon. It's a busy primary election day in America. Ballots are being cast in Michigan, Missouri, Kansas, Virginia, and Washington State. The Dow has surged 600 points. Michael Kastner, NBC News Radio.
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4: New Jersey's governor says the death of a second person inside a controversial ICE detention center is a reminder of why it should be closed. Andrew Whitman reports.
11: Governor Mikey Sherrill says she's deeply disturbed by the death of a 41-year-old Salvadoran detainee inside Newark's Delaney Hall Detention Center. Sherrill also bashed the use of private, for-profit prisons, which Delaney and the proposed ICE center in Roxbury both are. And referencing claims of inhumane conditions at Delaney, the governor also pledged to use every legal tool at her disposal to, quote, protect the rights of those being held at the facility.
4: Republican candidate for Minnesota governor and MyPillow CEO Mike Lindell allegedly violated campaign laws by handing out pillows to promote his candidacy. A complaint claims the MyPillow CEO tossed pillows with the wording Mike Lindell for governor to bystanders during a 4th of July parade. Spider-Man Brand New Day has surpassed Avengers Endgame for the biggest domestic opening weekend of all time. More from Scott Carr.
12: The fourth film in the Tom Holland-led franchise brought in a massive $360 million in its debut, moving past Endgame's $357 million. Brand New Day has brought in a global total of $932 million and is expected to eclipse $1 billion sometime this week.
13: Hi, my name is Peter Parker. I have something to tell you that's going to sound crazy.
12: Meanwhile, the combination of Spider-Man's historic weekend and the Odyssey's third weekend haul of $51 million has led to the biggest domestic box office weekend ever set by Endgame in 2019.
4: And more on our top story, fire crews from a dozen states and even international partners are descending upon Spokane, Washington to help battle the devastating wildfires. At last count, more than 4,000 personnel have been dispatched. Michael Kastner, NBC News Radio.
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Running up that hill, Kate Bush starting off our lunch hour playlist with more great music coming up by Fleetwood Mac and Imagine Dragons. We'll check the community events in the middle of the 12 o'clock hour. Sabrina Carpenter will follow it up with Let Me Move You. We have Justin Bieber's Daisies, Vance Joy with Missing Piece, and the Eagles' Life in the Fast Lane. Coming up right now, Michael Markagi's Unlocks Me. That's next here on The Wave.

0: Timeout.
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0: 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Montpelier's Farmers Market going on every Tuesday through September 29th. They'll be up there today from noon to 4 between Fizzy's and Family Dollar on North 4th Street. The Bear Lake Senior Community Center this week on Wednesday, they're doing bingo starting at 10 a.m. Roast beef for lunch served between 11:30 and 1. Chair fitness at noon, 12:30. Then on Thursday, the art group meets at 9 a.m. and they're having cowboy casserole this week for lunch on Thursday. Friday, Dustin James will be entertaining starting at 11:30. And the lunch service from noon to 1, ham and scallop potatoes. This Wednesday, August 5th, at the Hospital Auxiliary Thrift Store, 50% off all children's clothing. 50% off all children's clothing. All right, National Night Out Community Picnic tonight at Allinger Park from 6 to 8 p.m. A stronger community starts with connection. Come meet your neighbors. 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Food and refreshments will be served, games and activities and fun for the whole family. 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That going on tonight at Allinger Park, 6 to 8 p.m. Community Night Out. Bear Lake School District 33 will hold their free preschool screening on Thursday, August 13th for 3 and 4-year-old children for whom there may be concerns in the areas of gross or fine motor skills, speech, language, social skills, or cognitive development. In addition, a hearing screening will be offered. Children must be 3 years old by the screening date. The screening will be held at Paris Elementary School. Call 208-945-2891 to schedule an appointment for your child. Georgetown Elementary new student registration, August 17th and 18th from 7 a.m. to noon. What to bring? Your child's certified birth certificate, immunization record, and driver's license of the guardian. All right, and style review for the Bear Lake County 4-H. That's going on today. They'll have a practice at 3 o'clock at the Extension office. The style review show will be on Wednesday the 5th, 7 p.m. at the Extension office. And the Montpelier City Fire Department is inviting you to come and participate in the community event. It's an egg drop challenge going on during the Bear Lake County Fair. Join us for an exciting egg drop challenge from a ladder truck. Build a protective contraption for your raw egg. It can be no bigger than a small tissue box, 6 by 6 by 6. $5 entry fee. You can register at the ladder truck at the fairgrounds. And this will be taking place on Friday afternoon. Eggs will be provided at the drop site. And all different kinds of age groups, prizes for the winner of each age group. The Junior Livestock Market Animal Sale at the Bear Lake County Fair coming up Saturday, August 15th at 10 a.m. That will be in the Crane Multiplex. There'll be a breakfast at 8 a.m. for all buyers, exhibitors, and families, and everyone in the community. 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This is a free breakfast for everyone as a thank you. All right, and the fair dates and times for the market weigh-ins. The final lamb and goat weigh-in will be Wednesday, August 12th at 2 o'clock. The lamb show will be Thursday, the 13th at noon. Beef final weigh-in will be Wednesday, August 12th at 3 p.m. Show is on Friday, August 14th at noon. And the swine final weigh-in is Wednesday, August 12th at 4 o'clock. Their show is on Thursday at 8 a.m. And don't forget that entry forms and pre-fair and setup meeting will be Thursday, August 6th, 6:30 p.m.
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0: interrupt this show just to say hi. And thanks for listening. And have a great day.
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Mr. Electric Blue by Benson Boone. Hey, that'll wrap it up for me. We're going to keep those hits rolling, however, through the rest of your afternoon. Stay tuned right here to The Wave. I'll be back in the morning. Join me for another morning chit-chat with news, weather, sports, text-in topic, birthdays, community calendar, and so much more from 7 to 9 a.m. right here on The Wave. Ryan Charon is up next with FaceTime.

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0: All right, folks, let's get started. Parents, thanks for coming. As many of you know, I'm Coach Mather. 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
1: Stars, Stripes, and Summer Nights. 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
1: NBC News Radio, I'm Michael Kastner. The uncontained Spokane, Washington wildfires have now forced almost 65,000 people from their homes, and one person has been arrested. More from Monica Nelson.
2: Incident Commander Tom Clemo says the full extent of the devastation is not yet clear.
3: The next week or so are going to be extremely difficult.
2: Spokane County Sheriff John Knowles says 37-year-old Aaron Farinacci has been arrested in connection with one of the fires.
4: When he was detained, he was found to be in possession of some waterproof matches and a butane lighter.
2: He's been arrested for arson. I'm Monica Nelson.
1: Chris Stanley says it's shocking that someone might have set the fire on purpose.
5: What could the punishment be? I'm a Christian, and I can't imagine what goes through a person's mind.
1: President Trump says whether Iran wants to admit it or not, the two sides are talking about the Islamic Republic not having a nuclear weapon. He warned a new round of talks with Iran will represent their last chance to make a deal.
6: I want to give them every last chance before decapitation. Very tough to do what we have planned, still planned. We'll see what happens.
1: He had that to say Monday in the Oval Office. He also called the Iranian regime unbelievably duplicitous, his words, after they denied that talks were taking place yesterday. In a post on Truth Social, Trump said whether Iran wants to admit it or not, the two sides are talking about the Islamic Republic not having a nuclear weapon. It's a busy primary election day in America. Ballots are being cast in Michigan, Missouri, Kansas, Virginia, and Washington State. The Dow has surged 600 points. Michael Kastner, NBC News Radio.
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1: New Jersey's governor says the death of a second person inside a controversial ICE detention center is a reminder of why it should be closed. Andrew Whitman reports.
8: Governor Mikey Sherrill says she's deeply disturbed by the death of a 41-year-old Salvadoran detainee inside Newark's Delaney Hall Detention Center. Sherrill also bashed the use of private, for-profit prisons, which Delaney and the proposed ICE center in Roxbury both are. And referencing claims of inhumane conditions at Delaney, the governor also pledged to use every legal tool at her disposal to, quote, protect the rights of those being held at the facility.
1: Republican candidate for Minnesota governor and MyPillow CEO Mike Lindell allegedly violated campaign laws by handing out pillows to promote his candidacy. A complaint claims the MyPillow CEO tossed pillows with the wording Mike Lindell for governor to bystanders during a 4th of July parade. Spider-Man Brand New Day has surpassed Avengers Endgame for the biggest domestic opening weekend of all time. More from Scott Carr.
9: The fourth film in the Tom Holland-led franchise brought in a massive $360 million in its debut, moving past Endgame's $357 million. Brand New Day has brought in a global total of $932 million and is expected to eclipse $1 billion sometime this week.
10: Hi, my name is Peter Parker. I have something to tell you that's going to sound crazy.
9: Meanwhile, the combination of Spider-Man's historic weekend and the Odyssey's third weekend haul of $51 million has led to the biggest domestic box office weekend ever set by Endgame in 2019.
1: And more on our top story, fire crews from a dozen states and even international partners are descending upon Spokane, Washington to help battle the devastating wildfires at last count. More than 4,000 personnel have been dispatched. Michael Kastner, NBC News Radio.
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1: NBC News Radio, I'm Michael Kastner. The uncontained Spokane, Washington wildfires have now forced almost 65,000 people from their homes, and one person has been arrested. More from Monica Nelson.
2: Incident Commander Tom Clemo says the full extent of the devastation is not yet clear.
3: The next week or so are going to be extremely difficult.
2: Spokane County Sheriff John Knowles says 37-year-old Aaron Farinacci has been arrested in connection with one of the fires.
4: When he was detained, he was found to be in possession of some waterproof matches and a butane lighter.
2: He's been arrested for arson. I'm Monica Nelson.
1: Chris Stanley says it's shocking that someone might have set the fire on purpose.
5: What could the punishment be? I'm a Christian, and I can't imagine